0: 21. For the south coast, a few clouds tonight, a low near 12. Sunny breaks tomorrow, high 20 with a humidex of 25. For the west coast, southwest coast and northern peninsula, clear tonight, a low 9 except plus 4 in low-lying areas. Sunny breaks tomorrow, southwesterly winds 30 and a high of 19 degrees. I'm Linda Swain.
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2: Welcome back to the show. Line number one, let's go. And Sue, you're on the air.
3: Hi, how are you this morning, Brian?
2: Okay, Sue, how are you?
3: Good. I'm one of the do-nothings calling in to respond to the say-anythings to get elected group.
2: Fair enough.
3: I'll say this. I want to go into this because, and part of this is Russell and Labrador, obviously Labrador being the most important part of this, and Labradorians. It's important that, first of all, on the referendum itself, remembering that there's nothing more complex or detailed or complicated than a sovereign nation giving up its sovereignty to join another nation under a terms of union.
2: Mm-hmm.
3: That was done under a referendum, correct?
2: Yes.
3: I guess we're not, and you can bring back your vocabulary coach now. Newfoundlanders and Labradorians are not that stunned.
2: Yeah,
3: we can't understand the deal.
2: Mm-hmm.
3: So I reject that outright. But getting into what's important, and I haven't heard anything about this. There's a lot of questions of what's driving Ottawa, what's driving Quebec, the other side. In other words, what's important to them? Mark Carney called this project a nation-building project before Wakeham was elected, so we can take that off the table. That's either Tony being a liar or he's being incompetent, one of the two. Getting on with Quebec, more importantly, I wonder if Newfoundlanders and Labradorians know about Aluminary Alouette. So we'll call it the Aluminum Company in Quebec. Jointly owned by Rio Tinto, you know, the British-Australian mining company, AMAG Austria Metal, Hydro Aluminum, which is Norsk Hydro in Norway, Marubeni Metals in Japan, and Qualium, which is a subsidiary of the government of Quebec under Investment Quebec. Now, these guys just signed off a power deal, extending their deal with Hydro-Quebec.
2: Yes.
3: That runs to 2041 to 2045, depending entirely on Quebec's ability to fix up 2041 and to continue to be able to supply that amount of power cheaply. They are the leading lobbyists for this deal.
2: Mm-hmm.
3: The Aluminum Association of Canada, another leading lobbyist for this deal. Why? Because they're set up in Quebec. Nine of Canada's aluminum smelters out of 10 are in Quebec.
2: Yeah, and Alcoa and Rio Tinto, they're all customers of Quebec's hydropower. No question.
3: And their importance on the 2041, and it is specific. Remember now, they can actually reopen their deal with Hydro-Quebec if they don't shore up that Labrador supply cheaply.
2: Wow, there's an idea.
3: They are driving the back of this deal.
2: Mm-hmm.
3: The aluminum companies are also a major lobbyist of Ottawa, as they naturally would be it for tariffs or be it for supply of power. And basically, Jean Simard, the president of the Aluminum Association of Canada, basically says, you know, it gives us this investment predictability for Quebec industry. Do not lose that 2041 supply.
2: Mm-hmm.
3: And just so we know the importance of it, if you plug your power into an aluminum smelter versus selling raw power, it gives you 26 times the economic investment, or 11,000 jobs in Quebec, not Labrador. Iceland sits with 3 smelters, a population of 400,000. They have 3 smelters up there based on their power. We, of course, the do-nothings are do-nothing unless it's the right deal. Do nothing as a strategy, the closer we come to 2041, the better our options are, our negotiation power is, and even looking at the industry based in Labrador, which it should be. The iron ore jobs in Labrador should be pretty telling as to what happens when you're plugged into

0: In your next eye exam today. 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
1: For St. John's Metro, the rest of the Avalon, drizzle and fog tonight, a low near 10, showers tomorrow and a high of 18. For Clarenville and Central Newfoundland, clear skies tonight, a low of 10 except plus 5 in low-lying areas, sun and cloud tomorrow and a high of 21. For the South Coast, a few clouds tonight, a low near 12, sunny breaks tomorrow, high 20 with a humidex of 25. For the West Coast, Southwest Coast and Northern Peninsula, clear tonight, a low 9 except plus 4 in low-lying areas, sunny breaks tomorrow, southwesterly winds 30 and a high of 19 degrees. I'm Linda Swain.
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9: For St. John's Metro, the rest of the Avalon, drizzle and fog tonight, a low near 10, showers tomorrow and a high of 18. For Clarenville and central Newfoundland, clear skies tonight, a low of 10 except plus 5 in low-lying areas, sun and cloud tomorrow and a high of 21. For the south coast, a few clouds tonight, a low near 12, sunny breaks tomorrow, high 20 with a humidex of 25. For the west coast, southwest coast and northern peninsula, clear tonight, a low 9 except plus 4 in low-lying areas, sunny breaks tomorrow, southwesterly winds 30 and a high of 19 degrees. I'm Linda Swain.
0: 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Frequent weather updates. 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
12: For St. John's Metro, the rest of the Avalon, drizzle and fog tonight, a low near 10, showers tomorrow and a high of 18. For Clarenville and Central Newfoundland, clear skies tonight, a low of 10 except plus 5 in low-lying areas, sun and cloud tomorrow and a high of 21. For the South Coast, a few clouds tonight, a low near 12, sunny breaks tomorrow, high 20 with a humidex of 25. For the West Coast, Southwest Coast and Northern Peninsula, clear tonight, a low 9 except plus 4 in low-lying areas, sunny breaks tomorrow, southwesterly winds 30 and a high of 19 degrees. I'm Linda Swain.
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3: Tonight, expect mainly cloudy skies along with developing fog patches and a low of 10. Tomorrow brings fog patches and 5 to 10 millimeters of rain with a high of 18. Currently in St. John's, it's 10.
2: 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That's why we have frequent weather updates. 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
5: Tonight, expect mainly cloudy skies along with developing fog patches and a low of 10. Tomorrow brings fog patches and 5 to 10 millimeters of rain with a high of 18. Currently in St. John's, it's 10.
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3: Tonight, expect mainly cloudy skies along with developing fog patches and a low of 10. Tomorrow brings fog patches and 5 to 10 millimeters of rain with a high of 18. Currently in St. John's, it's 10.
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6: Overnight brings cloudy skies, fog, and a low of 10. Later today, expect 5 to 10 millimeters of rain and a high of 18. Tomorrow brings sunny skies with a high of 22. Currently in St. John's, it's 10.
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3: Overnight brings cloudy skies, fog, and a low of 10. Later today, expect 5 to 10 millimeters of rain and a high of 18. Tomorrow brings sunny skies with a high of 22. Currently in St. John's, it's 10.
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5: Overnight brings cloudy skies, fog, and a low of 10. Later today, expect 5 to 10 millimeters of rain and a high of 18. Tomorrow brings sunny skies with a high of 22. Currently in St. John's, it's 10.
4: Weather, weather, and more weather. We love talking about the weather just as much as you. Frequent weather updates. That's your VOCM.

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2: Overnight brings cloudy skies, fog, and a low of 10. Later today, expect 5 to 10 millimeters of rain and a high of 18. Tomorrow brings sunny skies with a high of 22. Currently in St. John's, it's 10.
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4: Overnight, expect cloudy skies with a low of 10. Later today brings 5 to 10 millimeters of rain and a high of 18. Tomorrow is sunny with a high of 22. Currently in St. John's, it's 10.
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4: Overnight, expect cloudy skies with a low of 10. Later today brings 5 to 10 millimeters of rain and a high of 18. Tomorrow is sunny with a high of 22. Currently in St. John's, it's 10.
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5: Overnight, expect cloudy skies with a low of 10. Later today brings 5 to 10 millimeters of rain and a high of 18. Tomorrow is sunny with a high of 22. Currently in St. John's, it's 10.
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4: Today features cloudy skies with light rain and a high of 19. Tonight brings light rain and a low of 12. Tomorrow brings a mix of sun and cloud with a high of 20. Currently in St. John's, it's 11.
0: 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We love talking about the weather just as much as you. 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

0: families to really understand their own personal family history and their own risk of developing ovarian cancer. And it's the reason why many patients present at advanced stages, because we don't have a screening test and because the symptoms are vague and insidious and can develop over long periods of time. It's really important with new persistent abdominal or pelvic changes to seek medical attention. There are 4 stages of cancer, and 80% of women who present ovarian cancer already are into stage 3. We only meet patients when they develop symptoms, and then we do CAT scans and, you know, start in the pelvis and looking for masses, but there is no screening test. So we are only seeing patients that have symptoms. This is why the research dollars are so important. There's screening tests for many, many, many cancers. For breast, we've got the mammogram. For prostate, we've got the PSA. You know, so this is where the research dollars really need to go.
1: You're also a part of an ovarian cancer symposium that's coming up this Thursday, and it's open to the public. What can people expect to learn if they attend, and why do you think it's important to bring this conversation out of the clinic and into the community?
0: This is a great event. It usually happens annually. Bells with Balls has been founded by Bonnie Morgan, who sadly has recently succumbed to ovarian cancer after many, many years of battling her disease. So this year in particular, we're really celebrating Bonnie. We really want to keep the momentum going with her organization. It's an amazing group of women who've raised over $1 million for ovarian cancer support right here in Newfoundland and Labrador. So Thursday night is open to the public. I'm going to be giving an overview of ovarian cancer, some of the things that you've mentioned, signs and symptoms, how we treat it, what's new, what's on the horizon, what's coming. There's also going to be a review of robotic surgery. We're going to be hearing about cross Newfoundland and Labrador review of ovarian cancer for the past 10 years. So we're going to be talking about outcomes, and we're going to be talking about the genetic of the mutations that are associated with ovarian cancer in Newfoundland and Labrador, and also talking about some research opportunities. So it's a great night. It's for families, the general public, and patients to learn more about ovarian cancer. As you know, September is Ovarian Cancer Awareness Month, so we're really trying to raise awareness about ovarian cancer in September. So that's one of many of the events that we have ongoing in September.
1: The Ovarian Cancer Canada Walk of Hope is coming up on the 27th of September. And of course, I know I'll see you there as I'm one of the co-hosts of the event. What exactly do the funds raised from this specific event go to with respect to supporting local patients and research?
0: So the Walk of Hope on September 27th is really the Newfoundland chapter of Ovarian Cancer Canada, which is a nationwide fundraising endeavor that is directed specifically towards coming up with a screening tool for ovarian cancer, which we still lack, coming up with novel treatments, providing researchers the ability to really investigate rare tumors. So all of the money raised nationally goes into research around ovarian cancer, which ultimately helps all of our patients. So it's a great day to celebrate patients that have lost their lives to ovarian cancer, and similarly to celebrate those that have survived. It's a great day to create awareness and foster connections and show support and encouragement for patients and families, and obviously to see old friends and socialize. And it's always, always a lovely event.
2: 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Now, the Bells with Balls Ovarian Cancer Symposium, that's coming up tomorrow evening at the medical school here in St. John's at 4:30. And you can register at the Bells with Balls website. And then the Walk of Hope is coming up on Sunday, September the 27th. So that's happening at Manuel's River. We meet in the discovery room at 10 a.m. and the walk begins at 11. And you can register for that through the Ovarian Cancer Canada website. We're at 18 minutes past 7 o'clock.
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13: Here's your weather for Wednesday, starting with St. John's, the metro area, and the rest of the Avalon. Showers and fog for today. We should see about 5 to 10 millimeters of rain and a high of 19. The showers should end overnight, making way for sun and cloud on Thursday and a high of 20. For the south coast, again, a little shower activity today at a high of 18 degrees. Cloudy overnight, making way for some sunshine on Thursday and a high of 21. For Clarenville and central Newfoundland, it's sunny today and a high of 21. Some cloud overnight and sun and cloud through most of Thursday and a high of 20. And for the west coast of the northern peninsula, a cloudy day ahead, fairly high winds and a high of 19. Cloudy overnight, and for tomorrow, it's sun and cloud and a high of 15.
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2: You want headlines? I got headlines. Quebec is getting more money from the federal government as part of the Churchill Falls deal because it's assuming more risk. That's according to officials with Natural Resources Canada. A 32-year-old man has been charged after a frightening incident in Corner Brook on Monday afternoon in which a businessman was attacked and stabbed near the Valley Mall, and I worked there for years. It's very frightening. That's not part of our headlines. The country's largest cold water aquaculture conference is underway in St. John's with the keynote address set to be delivered this morning. We'll have these topics and more for your next VOCM News, and that's the major cast coming up at 7:45. All right, how about this? Have you ever had a question that you've always wanted to ask, but you never did? Well, we think we can help.

0: if fairness on this file over the decades. So I think that might be adding to some of the cynicism and skepticism out there. I mean, the way they're being, this deal is being played up as something that we is just generational, and we can't believe we were so fortunate to get it. And it may very well be. Again, I'm not sold either way yet. I'm going to hold out till the end. I've made notes on just about everything that's been said and done. It can be convincing. And then, you know, the opposition will fire away with some of what they're seeing. It's still a little bit murky for me, though. You know, and as for the 50-year contract, you know, we would not budge on that and would not give in on the 65 that Quebec wanted. So so apparently they relented and agreed to the 50 years. But as we know, there was going to be this give and take, right? Quebec made it very clear, if they give something, you know, we're going to have to give something back. So I don't know what we would have given in return when they gave in on the 65. But again, so much on the bone. Like I said, if I get into any of the intricacies here now, we can. And we can also talk about the environmentalists who must be pulling their hair out with all this talk of new mines, wind farms, data centers. In tandem with the federal government's plans to streamline and fast-track everything, turning two environmental assessments, the provincial and federal one, into one, and whether or not that'll do due diligence on the ground, on the land, and whether or not the old Muskrat Falls environmental assessments are still valid today, and on and on and on it goes. Okay, I'm going to shut up. Lots to be discussed there, and callers lining up in the queue for good reason, because these are important, crucial times for our province. And for the world. So, Dave, let's take that first break of the morning. We'll come back. Let's see. Jamie Corb is there with the Liberal MHA, Jamie Corb, of course. Heard some of his comments and questions in the House yesterday. And Daryl is there as well, talking energy partnerships outside of Quebec. Let's take that first break. Take a breath and get back right into it. We'll be right back.
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14: And let's get the show going as advertised. Liberal member for Waterford Valley, Jamie Korab, you're on the air. Jamie Korab, Dave, line one.
15: Oh, sorry about that. Thanks for having me on this important and historic time here in our province.
14: Sure, no problem. Go ahead.
15: Yeah, I mean, I could come on today and talk about a number of things. I could talk about, you know, the no referendum that was promised. I could talk about how we can't actually sell power to the states that was claimed by the premier. I could talk about how Quebec's getting more money from the federal government, how Quebec will now pay less for power than it did under the previous MOU. But what I wanted to talk today is about Gull Island. And I had a chance to chat and ask questions to JP Morgan today. And what we've learned is, based on the Premier's new agreement, we figured out that the price Quebec pays for Gull Island power will actually decrease over time. Mm-hmm. And again, unfortunately, that was confirmed by the government last night. So on Monday, the lead negotiator, Mr. Barry Perry, confirmed that Gull Island will have his quotes for higher amounts in the earlier years, and the price will come down over time. And this was confirmed when I questioned Mr. Dickman Wilkes from J.P. Morgan. He stated that the later prices would certainly be much lower than the starting PPA, which is Power Purchase Agreement rate.
14: So after 2041, so, right, the 2.6.
15: Exactly, okay. Right. So, you know, we asked, you know, and the frustrating thing for us as opposition, we have a job to do. We asked for this Gull Island pricing structure on August 18th. We asked again on September 8th. We never received it, and these were in two technical briefings we had. So on Tuesday, I asked the government's top financial advisors, J.P. Morgan, top, you know, probably the top financial and lawyer firm in the United States, asked them for it, and I was told they didn't have the numbers. I even asked for an estimate for the starting price and the ending price, and again, they didn't have the answers, but they said they could get it soon. So three times we asked, three times we were denied, and I find it very frustrating that, you know, you have J.P. Morgan not questioning their credibility, but you're coming into this Honorable House of Assembly to answer questions on a historic agreement, and they didn't have the answers. Then towards the end of this debate, and let's call it what it is, this is not a debate, this is an information session. But we did, finally, the government did table this document. When did they table it? Well, they tabled it after J.P. Morgan, after Power Advisories had finished their questions, their blocks were done and gone. So we never got this information to form our questions to Power Advisory and J.P. Morgan. We got it after. So now they're gone. We can't ask them any more questions on this agreement. I find that very frustrating, and it just, again, comes back to this lack of transparency of this government.
14: So you're suggesting that was completely intentional? They waited until the experts left that obvious, and then handed over the numbers?
15: When you ask for it in August, and you ask for it in September, and you ask for it during debate, and you get it after they leave, I mean, you can call that what it is, but they had weeks and they had a month to get this to us, and they never.
14: Jamie, what other experts? I mean, I know day one to day three was questions directed at invited guests. What guests are coming today? Are there any more experts? I mean, I ask, I'm just drilling down as you're talking about this, and I just can't remember off the top of my head, but what's the plan for today? You know, I mean, there was supposed to be 3 days for that, and then tomorrow, of course, the final day, and it gets into the vote, but weren't there more experts to come today?
15: There are. Our biggest thing is the, you know, Power and Associates and J.P. Morgan. This is the financial side and the people that advise, which on the financial side, and the people that advised on the power purchase, which is what, you know, the really crux we want to get down to. So, yes, we do have people from Enel Hydro today, Dr. Loomis, Haynes, and Mr. Latta, and the negotiating team is back again, which we're here for the last 3 days, and which is great. We will get a chance to ask questions. But the answers we wanted, we didn't get, and we didn't get a chance to ask the people. And we will have lots of questions today. So, you know, I find that frustrating. And, you know, if you look at, you know, Brian, You know, Gull Island is one of the largest undeveloped hydroelectric resources in North America. And so far, the Conservatives have agreed to sell power for a 50-year contract that declines over time. Declines faster than the 1969 Churchill Falls contract. We all know when you say 1969 in Newfoundland, you know, people almost cringe. That agreement at least didn't go down. It stayed the same. Now, historically, badly stayed the same, but it stayed the same. So, you know, when we, under this new power purchase agreement, the price Newfoundland receives, again, will remain steady, as you said, and in 1941, that will go down. So as energy markets and value increases, a Newfoundland and Labrador will receive less or the same, but Quebec will get more. And that's ultimately what this comes down to, which, again, is very frustrating.
14: A lot of people say, you know, we got to stop focusing on what Quebec's getting and whether they get more and whether what the return on investment will be on Gull Island, if and when it gets built. You know, I mean, it's been made clear that the federal government, without them at the table here, it probably, the uncertainty would be through the roof. But I'm just wondering, you know, at what point the numbers turn around. I mean, when I've looked at it, and yes, on the surface, the 14% right up until 2041, and then down to 2.6, but years after, which eventually gets you up to about 32 cents in later years. And I agree, long time out. And it seems that that's Quebec's preference to push that part out and to the end. But whether or not in the short term, you know, by 2041, the thinking is that the return on investment and what we get in return for the power and not having a big mortgage on Gull Island, which... And that's another issue for me, too. I heard at one point the experts talk about zero mortgage, like we would owe nothing left on it. And then I know that the premier has long talked about the $30 billion compared to, you know, the $7 billion. Now I'm hearing $5 billion would be left on it. And then I heard, I thought J.P. Morgan yesterday or some, one of the experts say there'd be no mortgage left on it. So I'm confused there as well. There are numbers still that I'm not as close as I've followed this and read through the documents. I'm still... not quite clear on, and I'm with you. I'd like a little bit more clarity on that. But in the long run, you know, it's a long game, right? It's a 50-year game, and even while they explained the 50-year contract version as in, you know, if they sign it, Quebec signs it now, after the 2041, there's only like 10, 15 years left on it. They would never sign a contract knowing they got to reopen it again then. That's the thinking on the 50-year. But I still haven't heard a really good explanation of why we can't have an opening clause or at least a review clause, which ensures, because they've talked about fairness, the fairness of it for us in the long term.
15: So, Brian, look, this is a complex, very complex thing. Just on your point on the debt ballooning, and that's the monies that we'll owe at the end, the Conservatives keep saying that on our MOU, which I will say, I, in the House of Assembly, thought we were debating this new agreement in 2026. The Conservatives seem fixated on the 2024 MOU, which is dead. Anyway, so this debt ballooning, they keep saying the number $30 million. We had J.P. Morgan confirm
14: that. Billion, yeah.
15: Billion, sorry. Yes, billion. When you look at the nominal funds, that is actually $1 billion at the end. Mm-hmm. And CFLCO, Newfoundland Labrador Hydro, is 60% of that. So it's actually 0.6 of a billion. Still a lot of money. But it's not $30 billion. So, I mean, that's something important here. So, and you mentioned about Quebec, that we need to stop focusing on Quebec. Well, you can't because, and it's not because of the 1969 deal.
14: Not focus on them, but just, you know, what they're getting as opposed, but anyway, go ahead, sorry.
15: But I would argue that we do because this is a deal between CFLCO, Newfoundland Labrador Hydro, and Hydro Quebec. Look, Hydro Quebec are a powerhouse, and that was repeated multiple times, not in those words, but the negotiating team, Power and Associates, J.P. Morgan had said, Hydro Quebec, they have a ton of resources, a ton of experience. And, you know, when I heard things like, you know, we need a simplified structure, we need something that's easy to manage, we walk away from market-based pricing without going down that road now, and we heard the exact words, it's hard to negotiate with Hydro Quebec. So we do need to look at what they're getting, because what they're getting, there's only so much of the pie. If they're getting a bigger piece of the pie, we're getting a smaller piece of the pie. And I mean, that's clear with the federal government, $6.5 billion for them and $3.5 billion for us. They're now paying less for power, as I said before. So in my opinion, it is very important what Quebec is getting, because if they're getting it, we're not. There's only so much power coming out of those hydroelectric projects.
14: Jamie, right on the break. So I appreciate the call. Thanks a lot for this today.
15: If I can, just one thing, if I can clue up, Brian.
14: Sure,
15: so,
14: go ahead.
15: You know, one of the things that's been great here, and I will say in this information exercise, is asking the experts has been great. We're finally getting some of the answers. Mm-hmm. And I think you referenced that question period has been an absolute farce. I will say it. We've asked some 30 questions last night. We got two answers, and I thank the two members that did answer those questions. Every question is sound bites. It's sound bites. And the premier, I want to say, said, Ahead of this week, this debate is about Newfoundlanders and Labradorians getting answers in a historic agreement between our provinces and Quebec and the federal government, rather than political talking points. And if you listened to Question Period last night, you just heard the same thing repeated over and over. So my only hope is Question Period tonight, we actually get this premier and this minister answering questions that Newfoundlanders and Labradorians deserve.
14: Yeah, thanks, Jamie. I appreciate it. Good luck in the House today. I know off the top you mentioned I know you said something like you talked to somebody today, but I think you meant yesterday. Someone sent me a note wondering if you would already talk to experts today. It was just right off the top. I think you said today, but that you meant yesterday, I imagine.
15: Yesterday I talked to JP Morgan. Yeah, yeah. It was why, yes, talked to, and Power and Associates were in the morning as well. Yes.
14: You got it. Yep. Okay, thanks for the call. Good luck with it all.
15: Thanks. Take care.
14: Thanks, man. Bye. Jamie Korab there, the Liberal member for Waterford Valley. Right on the break, let's take it. We're back with Daryl there, yep, on Energy Partnerships and Quebec, and the president of the Newfoundland Labrador Teachers Association, Dale Lamb, on public exams right after the break.
1: Call now, 709-273-5211 or 1-888-590-8626. VOCM Open Line will be back in a moment.
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14: Welcome back to the show. Let's go to line number three. And Dale Lamb, president of the NLTA, the president of the Teachers Association. You're on the air.
2: Good morning, Brian.
14: Good morning. How are you feeling? What is it, a week in now to the new year? How are things?
2: You know, teachers are still excited. The students are very happy to be back. So, you know, we need to sustain the positive momentum and make sure that working conditions are improved so that they can stay in the profession.
14: Yeah, so let's just cut to the chase here. I mean, specifically the standardized exams that are coming back for grade 12 this year, it just, I don't know, it just feels like this is kind of out of the blue for this school year. I know that like there are changes coming to the bell times next year, and people had a year to think about that and prepare for it. But these standardized courses are coming back in a hurry. What's your reaction?
2: And I guess just for our listeners to understand, the standardized tests, we're not talking about like international exams. We're talking about public
14: exams,
2: provincial evaluations, right? Whereby, you know, we're making sure we know where students stand before they go out into post-secondary or out into the workforce. So, you know, I'm hearing and I've been told that members, our members, contributed significantly to the input that was sought before making that decision by the Department of Education. So one can trust that, you know, that feedback was offered in a positive way. As an association, we'll have to monitor how it's implemented. We need to ensure that, you know, workload isn't increased based on this reintroduction of public evaluations or provincial assessments. But overall, you know, if members are saying that we need to look at the standards that students are achieving before going out to the next steps, then that's an important thing.
14: Yeah, and an obvious question, of course, since it involves your members, will be, you know, what kind of, you know, impact this will be on teachers. You know, the elephant in the room would be, they got enough going on right now in the classroom beyond just a regular curriculum, you know, with extracurricular stuff and those sorts of things, and just, you know, dealing with the personalities and the different kids that are coming through and wanting to give one-on-one to some kids more than others. There's so much going on in the classroom these days than there was before. Workload issues. I mean, has there been a good assessment of how this will impact that and what extra prep they might have to do in the face of these public exams?
2: And of course, Brian, you know, the process itself is currently being implemented, so we haven't got any real data to work with. But one of the concerns that I have as president of the association is your class size and composition. So I've spoken before, grade 1 through 9 English stream classes, they experienced a reduction of class sizes last year. But our high school classes, they're still very, very, you know, they're full. They're over full, actually. I've gone in some high schools, upwards of 41 in a class. So if the provincial assessment is in a class where there's 41 students, you know, logic will only tell you that it's going to be very difficult for people to be able to meet those needs of those students in that room. And of course, we all know how complex those rooms are right now, Brian.
14: Yeah, my God, 40 students in a classroom, trying to deal with everything else that's going on. So specifically, these exams, it's like Math 3200, 3201 for entry into first-year university, English, biology, chemistry, physics, all 32 courses, 32 level courses, and Earth Systems. What would you say, you know, ultimately was the impetus behind this? Why was it necessary? Does it go directly to our rankings? I mean, I know we're like ranked among the bottom still in math, and then you look at the injection of funds from good on them from Hibernia at Munn, like almost a $2 million investment of funds there to, you know, help students with math. But beyond that, does it speak to the proficiency or lack thereof?
2: And, you know, our teachers work extremely hard to ensure that, you know, students meet the outcomes and that they get to a certain level. The answer to your question would have to be provided by government and the Minister of Education as to what the reason behind the decision was. But I do know that, you know, member input has stated that it's a good thing. So you need to make sure, once again, that you monitor things closely and that you that your workload isn't increased as a result of this. And once again, my challenge to government, look at those class sizes. Make sure that teachers are able to deliver what they need to for these students in the future of the province by lowering the class sizes so that, you know, they can actually get to the needs that are in those big classrooms.
14: Yep, Dale, look, I appreciate that. I just wanted to touch base on it. Obviously, I can appreciate it's a moving target, and we'll see how it plays out. It's early in the year, so there is some time. But when would teachers have... I just want to ask you that last question. When would teachers have first learned that this was going to be?
2: Well, I would say consultation's been ongoing, but just like you know, the public learned about it, they would have learned in the beginning of the year formally through communication with the administrator. So I also want to bring up, Brian, that, you know, early screeners have been brought forward in grades, earlier grades, and early interventions. They've been proven to reap rewards, but once again, you know, they can give us assessment results and government can work on that, but we need to be able to increase those results and increase the output for our students as they you know, move forward. So it's good that they're providing screeners, and that's a really positive thing, but don't put, you know, expectations on teachers to be able to improve upon those results if those class sizes remain where they are.
14: Yeah, no, fair enough. It'll all come out in the wash, and the numbers will tell the tale, I guess. Yeah. Okay, well, a little bit something else for students to think about by the end of the year and to prepare for. Dale, appreciate the time today. Thank you.
2: All right. And, Brian, you're doing excellent work during a very interesting time for our province, so thank you.
14: I appreciate that as well. Thank you. Dale Lamb there, the president of the Newfoundland and Labrador Teachers Association. Let's go right to line number two. And, Daryl, you're on the air.
3: Oh, hi, Brian. How you doing today?
14: Pretty good for midweek. I can't see a thing out the window. It's just wild. It's absolutely blind out there.
3: Well, Lange, you're doing pretty good. It's better than doing pretty bad.
14: That's the glasses half full, yeah.
3: That glasses half full, you got that right. Brian, well, thanks for having me on your show there. What I want to discuss here today is that in this MOU, like, excuse me, Quebec is agreeing to... Now the corridors go through Quebec, so we export energy to the U.S. But this is what we got to take a good hard look at. Down in the U.S. now, the Trump administration, they're big on geothermal hydro plants.
14: Mm-hmm.
3: And I've been following this, and they're also going to cancel the tax credits for wind and solar. That's coming in the very near future. So if the U.S. is going big on this, I'm watching this, they're going to be building mega hydro plants, probably up to 500 megawatts or kilowatts or whatever. And so at the end of the day, if they're going big on this, which they are, I've been really following this, when it comes to the point where if we want to sell to the U.S., it could come to the point that they're not going to need our power at all if they go this route. And you could study yourself and take a look at, but they are going this route big time. So this is something that got to be taken into consideration. Oh, it might sound good. We export to the U.S. like Massachusetts or New York or Maine or whatever the case may be. But way they're going now under this Trump administration, that they're going geothermal big time. And they're going full steam ahead and working with other companies. And not only that, now I see Elon Musk has come up with technology now with energy pods,
14: mm-hmm.
3: which you could beam energy from the hydro plants or whatever the case may be. So technology is probably going to supersede all this as well. But what I'm saying is, we can't go in this with our blinders on. We got to have our eyes open and look at the big prospect in general. For the future. That's what we really got to take a good hard look at.
14: Well, this has been one of the issues with trying to prognosticate or predict where energy prices will be, what the demand will be for, what resource right. will be the prime resource. I mean, could everything be supplanted by data centers? You know, maybe all that water will go to that instead. Do we build, you know, billions of dollars worth of hydro and then figure out that there's another technology in 15, 20 years. It's just, you know, shortly after the 2041. So the question is, you know, it's the uncertainty around that. We can bicker about the price models right now based on what they are in net present value. But again, the jury is out on where we will be. We talk about AI and the way it's just revolutionizing everything. It's turning everything on its head. And the technology, where will it be in 10 years, let alone 50? So, you don't even have to not be an expert in hydropower to understand that it's pretty up in the air, complicated. There are other options that are coming down the pipe. Who knows to what reliance and reliability or not reliability, but to what reliance we'll have on hydropower in 40, 50 years. So, you know, and that enters into the pricing model discussion. When do we want to get the most yield from that project? Maybe we do want it in the front end because of the uncertainty on the back end. But anyway, great points, Daryl. Did you have anything else to add to that before I get off to the break?
3: Well, yeah, no. I just wanted, you summed it up very well there. And like you said, Trump administration is moving fast on this. It's worth you all look into it yourself. I've been watching it. And so this is what we got to look at, the whole picture. And not only that, I was going to bring up about Michael Sevier and the federal government where they're in on this deal.
14: Michael who, sorry?
3: That, you know,
14: oh, Sabia.
3: Yeah,
14: the former CEO of Hydro-Québec, sorry.
3: And I'm looking at that. To me, in my opinion, that's a conflict of interest, because he was head of Hydro-Québec. Now he's Prime Minister Carney's right-hand man. And so to me, where the federal government's involved with this, and yes, we probably do need their help and whatever, but I look at that as a conflict of interest. That's something else you got to take a look at as well.
14: Yeah, he was at the table with the premier and with the former Liberal government to sign the 2024 MOU. I remember it down at the when he was here in town, down at the JAG, I think the news conference was, with Michael Sabia when all of this was first talked about. I'm not sure. Conflict is a little bit just only a stretch, only in the sense that, yes, he's got those ties to Hydro-Québec, but to what extent is he inserting himself? We don't know. That's the problem. Well, obviously, he's going to be wise counsel to the Prime Minister on it because he knows everything about it.
3: Well, exactly, and this is my whole point. I mean, yes, no doubt he's a very intelligent man, and you know, he knows his work, is no doubt about it. There's no question there. But in my opinion, there is a conflict there because he's still Prime Minister's right-hand man, and he was head of Hydro when he first did that original deal as well. So that's something that all got to come into play as well, because we got to look at this whole picture, because once we make a decision, is done. And this 50 years, the most been done in the world is 25 years, max. And we're going 50. So, I mean, to me, that's no different than 1969, like doing these 99-year deals, or was 50 and went to 99. 50 years, to me, it's not sensible. Yeah, you got the max 25 years being negotiated in general, you know.
14: Thanks, Darrell. I appreciate the call.
3: All right. Thanks for having me on your show, Brian. And all the best to you and staff at VOCM and your listening audience. And have a great finish to your day.
14: No worries. Thanks again, Darrell, for the call. Take care. All right, off to break. Come back with a little bit of good news right after the break.
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14: Yeah, we'll take whatever we can get these days, and this is a good one. Let's go to Tara on line number 4. Tara, you're on the air.
30: Good morning, Brian. How are you this morning?
14: I'm better now that, you know, we have a positive call going through. I mean, there's positive call. Of course, we just had Dale Lamont, President of the Teacher Association. That was a positive call overall because, you know, absolutely talking about teachers and the course select, you know, course requirements and public exams and all that kind of good stuff. But of course, we know that school supplies are a big part as well of schools. And, you know, in this day and age, we got to raise money for everything. And you're doing it for schools on the Burren Peninsula?
30: Yes, we are. Yeah.
14: So what is it exactly we're doing? I'll let you take the floor.
30: Sure. Ken Stewart Construction of here in the Burren Peninsula reached out to us here at St. Gabriel's Hall, and he wanted to do a barbecue fundraiser that would raise money for the schools so that, you know, the kids can be not do without throughout the year. And as you know, we all know, of course, with the rising cost of living, how it's, you know, increasingly going up, it's very difficult for some families to be able to afford the school supplies and other educational necessities that are needed throughout the school year. And sometimes as well, teachers themselves are buying extra supplies to have in their classrooms out of their own pockets. So he felt that, you know what, if even a little bit we could do would help, you know, help a child that, you know, when they're you know, when they're running out or whatever. And, you know, they're learning their best when they arrive at school and, mm-hmm. you know, when they're with their kids and they're ready to learn. And sometimes they don't always have that. So with regards to giving them those extra supplies and support that they need throughout the school year and helping them out to, as well as giving some monies to the breakfast programs at the school, is going to help the kids, you know, strive to be the best that they can be and live up to their full potential.
14: You said it, that peace of mind, just, you know, with a full belly and the supplies you need, you think it's pretty basic in this day and age, but not so. And it does blow my mind. I'm sorry that, you know, teachers are out there spending their own money, but popping over to the dollar store to get supplies for kids who don't have them.
30: Exactly.
14: You know, I don't know. I just figure those are the very basics we should have for our students in school, and teachers got enough to do. And again, this will be a free will offering, you're calling it. So any donation that people want to bring to the event. But as you say, every donation makes a difference. So tell me all the details. Tara, the where's and the when's, not the why's. We know why.
30: Perfect. We're doing a barbecue fundraiser, and it's taking place this Saturday, September the 19th, from 12 o'clock until 2 p.m. at St. Gabriel's Hall, out on the parking lot. Mm-hmm. And so all we're asking is for you to drop by. You can make a monetary donation or donate some school supplies. And in return, we'll give you either a burger or a hot dog and a drink. And all of the proceeds from this are going to go directly to the schools in our local areas. And as a side note, Contractor Ken has put out a challenge to all the contractors across the peninsula to step up and match the community support and drop by and make a donation to help our local youth and start the school year strong.
14: Yeah, it gets it going exponentially then, get everybody in on the action. I mean, look, there's nothing like a good challenge like that. It's one, it's great on the business. Let me see, it's, I'll call it out there again. What's, oh my goodness, Ken Stewart Construction, right?
30: Yeah, that's right.
14: Good on them. You know, when people say, oh, you know, they're doing this just to get their name, you know, I'll take it. Absolutely. Credit where credit is due. And there's a lot of companies these days watching every cent and, you know, what they can contribute to and where they can put their resources beyond just their business plan and their business day. And to get involved with something like this in the community is just great. So let's hope, let's put that call out for others to match. Absolutely.
30: Yep. For sure. Perfect. Thank you so much for your for giving me the time to come on here this morning and to share our event with your listeners this morning. And hopefully we get a big crowd on Saturday. And I'll even maybe send you an update next week and tell you how we did.
14: Oh, my God. I love it. You know, that's what we do here. And, you know, if we open that, I was going to say can worms, but if we talk about it, we'd love to get a finality to it, right? And how everything went. So I'd welcome that next week. Tara, what's your position with St. Gabriel's?
30: I'm on the board of directors.
14: Okay. And how many people are on the board?
30: There's five of us.
14: Great. Yeah. Okay. Yeah. Awesome. Put the heads together and come up with something positive like this. Let's hope you get a nice bit of weather, too. Is it an outdoor thing? I'm just having a look again.
30: Yes, it is. Yeah, it's outdoors. And we'll be there. And hopefully, I think the sun is supposed to come out on Saturday. It's raining today and tomorrow, but we're looking good for the weekend. So.
14: Very good.
30: Please, God.
14: Awesome. Yes, please, God is right. Okay, thanks, Tara. Really appreciate it and look forward to a follow-up. Take care. Good luck.
30: You too. Thanks.
14: Thank you.
30: Bye.
14: Yeah, let's take any good news like that. And it is good news when we can step up, companies step up, and people match it. And just out of the goodness of hearts and minds and souls. Something else, somebody asked me if there's something going on with aquaculture. Indeed, there is. The country's largest cold water aquaculture conference is billed as underway in St. John's today. Keynote address this morning, of course, and the theme is sustainable by nature, innovative by design. So somebody who reached out to me and asked any details on that. Let's see. Scott Ross, I believe, described as the industry as a leader of agriculture policy and innovation. He'll be there to do with explore connections between the surf and surf turf food production. And, of course, you know, guest speakers, variety industry players, researchers, including Angelisa Osmond of Dalhousie University. She's going to provide some evaluation of hemp byproducts in the diets for rainbow trout and that sort of thing. So there's all kinds of lovely Details on the way. I don't see, I'm just trying to, should see where it is. I'm looking at our VOCM story. It doesn't say exactly where it is, and I should know that off the top of my head, but I'll have it for you right after we get through the news, which is just a few seconds away. And after that, we got a few lines open, including Dave Callahan there on the referendum. Mike wants to talk about the MOU, of course, importantly so, and we'll get to all of that right after the news. We'll be right back.
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17: 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Rogers, Rogers, Moyse.
18: At 10 o'clock, we do have mostly cloudy sky, temperature right around 12 degrees with some thick fog. Good morning, I'm Zach Power. Local companies are among those seeking to catch the attention of global investors invited to the first of its kind summit in Toronto this week. Prime Minister Mark Carney invited investors from around the world to come to Canada in hopes of attracting trillions of dollars of local investment. David Brazel, former leader of the province's PC party and now a senior advisor at Global Public Affairs, was in Toronto this week to advise local business owners about some of the opportunities available.
19: Give a little bit of advice to some potential companies here that could benefit from trillions of dollars of investment based on the services they provide and the products that they can develop for Newfoundlanders and Labradorians.
18: The MP for Cape Spear says that while the federal government is doing what it can to ease the pain, the rising cost of fuel is something that is beyond Ottawa's control. Tom Osborne says that Canadians are paying less at the pumps than what they would have without the federal government's intervention. Gas prices have jumped by 60 cents per liter within the last 12 months, while diesel has increased by $1.20 a liter over that same time period. Osborne notes that fuel prices in the European Union are even more expensive than here in Canada, but Ottawa's measures only go so far.
21: But the global cost of fuel has been impacted by global pressures. That's something we can't control, those global pressures. We didn't start the conflict in Hormuz. What we can control is eliminating the excise tax and the carbon tax that is on fuel. Without eliminating those, the cost of fuel would be 28 cents higher. And it doesn't make up for the full cost of fuel. And we understand that. We recognize that.
18: NL Health Services that repairs are underway to address the ongoing problems with the heating and cooling system at the Dr. Leonard A. Miller Center. LHS says rehabilitation technology and its department located on the main floor of the building is one of the few areas supplied by what's known as a closed-loop hydronic system. The health authority says that while the system is currently working, repairs are ongoing to address damage caused by a recent series of leaks in the piping. Affected areas include the seating assessment storage room, as well as the prosthetics fitting room, the prosthetics casting room, and an office. A recall has been issued for some frozen raspberries sold in this province. Alasco brand frozen raspberries in the 1 kilogram bag have been hauled off store shelves after being linked to the norovirus. The stomach bug often comes quickly within the first 12 to 48 hours after consuming the contaminated product. Symptoms include diarrhea, vomiting, stomach cramps, and low-grade fever, as well as a headache. Most of those who contract norovirus are usually on the mend within a day or so and do not require medical treatment. However, in some cases, one could become severely dehydrated to the point where they can trip to a doctor can become necessary. The Mount Pearl Paradise Chamber of Commerce is hosting a job fair tomorrow for those looking for work or considering a career change. The chamber has 28 employers and organizations who are looking to hire staff registered, including the City of Mount Pearl, Town of Paradise, Canadian Armed Forces, NL Health Services, Newfoundland Power, RBC, and Scotiabank. It's at the Reed Center in Mount Pearl from 9:30 to 3:30. And finally, Concerts by Candlelight has added another show to St. John's this December, this time paying tribute to Meatloaf. The group, which is from the west of London in England, does tributes to a number of artists, all within a room illuminated by hundreds of LED candles. The show, taking place on December the 13th at the JAG Soundhouse, has producer Sean Basha excited and saying that the group is already doing a tribute show to Fleetwood Mac that evening, which is already sold out. And because they're already in town, Basha says that they decided to add an all-ages tribute to Meatloaf.
22: And it's going to be a Meatloaf matinee.
18: Oh.
22: So they're going to be doing concerts by candlelight, but, you know, candlelight by Meatloaf, I guess.
18: Tickets went on sale at 10 a.m. And that's your news. Your weather forecast is next.
0: When my daughter got her license, I told her...
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0: To just stay safe, that accidents happen. 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
18: For St. John's Metro, the rest of the Avalon for today, showers and fog, 5 to 10 millimeters on the way. The high is at 19. For tonight, those showers will end near midnight, bringing an overnight low down to 12. And then for tomorrow, sun and cloud and a high near 20 degrees. For the south coast today, showers, 2 millimeters on the way and a daytime high of 18. For tonight, cloudy, low near 12. And then for tomorrow, mix of sun and cloud, winds gusting to 40 and a high of 21. For Clarenville and central Newfoundland today, mainly sunny and a high of 21. Tonight, broken clouds, low near 12. And tomorrow, mix of sun and cloud and a daytime high of 20 degrees. For the west coast, southwest coast and northern peninsula for today, cloudy, winds gusting to 40 and a high of 19 degrees. Then for tonight, seeing partly cloudy and the overnight low down to 12. Tomorrow, sun and cloud and a high of 15. For Happy Valley, Goose Bay today, a chance of showers. It will be windy. Winds gusting to 50 and a high near 20. For tonight, the showers will continue. Winds gusting to 70 and a high and a low of 9, rather. And then for tomorrow, a mix of sun and cloud and a high of 14. For Labrador City and Wabash today, showers and winds gusting to 40 and a high of 15. Tonight, chance of showers, winds at 50, low near 5. And tomorrow, a chance of showers on the way again, and the daytime high is at 8 degrees. And finally, for the north coast, including Nain and surrounding areas for today, chance of showers, high of 16. For tonight, showers, low near 5. And tomorrow, mainly cloudy and 11 degrees. And this has been your latest VOCM news. 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
14: Welcome back to the program. Yeah, I just want to address, I had a chat with Jamie Korab there, the MHA, Liberal MHA for Water Valley earlier, and we were discussing Gull Island and Churchill Falls. And I got an email just saying I may have conflicted the pricing mechanisms for Gull Island and Churchill Falls. I may very well have said it by accident. God knows, there's enough here to keep an eye on and to say correctly in the moment. But I may have talked about the 14% a year till 2041 and then the downslope 2.6 after in relation to Gull. Of course, if I said Gull, I meant the Churchill Falls contract. The Gull package is different, of course, on a pricing service model. So, I correct that. If I said Gull, I meant Churchill Falls. If that's the only one I do today or this week or during this whole episode and Churchill Falls debate, then I'll take it. But sure, I appreciate that. I have no problem being corrected. Stand corrected. Let's go to Steve on line number one. You're on the air. Morning, Steve. Steve on line number one. Yep, he sounds like he's traveling. Okay, just put Steve on hold for a second and go to Dave. Dave Callahan on line two. You're on the air. Dave Callahan.
23: Good morning, Brian. How are you?
14: Ah, there you are. Fine, man. How are you?
23: Not bad at all, sir. Interesting times, to say the least. And I can guarantee you I'm glad I'm not sitting in your seat.
14: Or standing in my place, yeah.
23: I am kind of going against the narrative because... I'm calling in now, I guess, again, as I do quite often in my do-nothing capacity, and in evaluation of government and its performance, I guess, I kind of feel like my voice has a place the same as just about anybody else's, so not just about, but I've asked questions in another do-nothing way, like with Facebook posts and asking people's comments, as always, that I do to try and gain a bit of knowledge on topics before I speak out on them. You know, you can walk in a room and everybody can think you're a fool, and you can open your mouth and you can prove it.
14: Yeah.
23: Well, there's a lot to be said about what hasn't been said in not only in through the media, but by any press release by government or anything. And I've asked the question several times, and I'm going to do it again this morning. In regards to the fact that we are not going to see a referendum, which was, I think, basically is a situation which should take place after a definitive agreement has been reached on a viable project, once it's been looked at by constitutional and contract lawyers, and once it's been evaluated by economists and people who are in the know on the benefits of any deal being signed, that cart before the horse would say, we're just not going to have a referendum. I don't believe a referendum is just necessarily the way to make the decision, especially at an early point

0: liquor into the community. Community safety officers sought the assistance of the RCMP in checking the bags of two people who had arrived on a coastal ferry on September the 8th. The safety officers located and confiscated approximately $4,800 worth of liquor hidden in the bags belonging to the two passengers. RCMP said the liquor has been removed from its original packaging and had been transferred into different containers. Hollywood came to the Majestic Theater in St. John's last night in a star-studded screening of the new Netflix series Below. The series, including Josh Hartnett, was shot in Newfoundland last year. He told the Toronto Film Festival he loved his time in this province.
1: The fact that Newfoundland plays such a huge role in the script was a massive selling point for me because...
0: The Montreal Canadiens have re-signed Newfoundlander Alex Newhook to a four-year contract extension. The deal runs through the 2030-31 season and comes with an average value of $5.5 million for the 25-year-old. Newhook tallied 25 points in 42 regular season games last year and was a key piece of the Canadiens' third-round playoff push, scoring the game winner in two separate game sevens. Concerts by Candlelight has added another show to St. John's this December, this time playing tribute to Meatloaf. The local group, which is of the west of London in England, does tributes to a number of artists, all of which are in a room illuminated by hundreds of LED candles. The show is taking place on December 13th, the same time as a tribute show to Fleetwood Mac is ongoing, which is already sold out. Sean Basha of the Jag Soundhouse says that they've decided to add an all-ages tribute to Meatloaf earlier in that day.
2: And it's going to be a Meatloaf matinee.
0: Oh.
2: So they're going to be doing concerts by Candlelight, but, you know, Candlelight by Meatloaf, I guess.
0: And finally, in international news, a helicopter pilot at least three people were killed after a helicopter crash last night in Los Angeles. KNBC says both crew members on board the chopper were killed, as well as a third person on the ground. ABC's Trevor Ault is near the scene and has the latest.
3: KNBC confirmed its news chopper had gone down.
4: We've been telling you that we've been piecing it together here. We knew it was a news chopper. We knew we'd lost contact with our people out there. And we've just received the confirmation that, in fact, news chopper 4 went down just before 7 o'clock tonight in Chatsworth.
3: KNBC is identifying those on board as Angel City Air reporter Ileana Moreno and experienced pilot George Marcineau.
0: It is 14 minutes after 12 o'clock here on VOCM. We are going to take a quick break, but before we do, let's take a look at our VOCM news question of the day, which asks, how are you feeling after 2 days of debate on the new hydro deal? There are four options to choose from: satisfied, disappointed, confused, and frustrated. Taking a look at some of those results, 34% of people say that they are confused after that debate, after 2 days of that debate. That's still ongoing there now. It's going through this morning. 29% of people say that they're disappointed. 25% of people say that they're frustrated. And 13% of people say, well, they're satisfied with everything that they've heard so far to date. Still lots of time to have your say. You can do so by visiting VOCM.com and clicking under the Question of the Day tab. How are you feeling after 2 days of the debate on the new hydro deal with Quebec? All right, let's take that break. And when we come back, we'll take a look at the weather forecast. Looks like some showers on the way for parts of the island, but looking pretty much good for the rest of the province. It's going to be chilly tonight, though. We'll have details on the weather forecast coming up right after this. 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
8: For St. John's Metro, the rest of the Avalon. For today, showers and fog, 5 to 10 millimeters on the way and a high of 19. For tonight, those showers will end near midnight, low near 12. And tomorrow, sun and cloud, high near 20. Friday has mostly cloudy sky and 13 degrees. For the South Coast today, showers 2 millimeters and a high near 18. For tonight, cloudy, low near 12. Tomorrow, sun and cloud, winds at 40, high near 21. Friday, showers and 13. For Clarenville and Central Newfoundland, today mainly sunny and a high near 21. Tonight, some broken clouds, low near 12. Tomorrow, sun and cloud, high near 20. And Friday, sun and cloud again and 17 degrees. For the West Coast, Southwest Coast, and Northern Peninsula today, cloudy, winds gusting to 40, high of 19. Tonight, partly cloudy, winds at 40, low near 12. Tomorrow, sun and cloud, high of 15. Friday, rain and 12 degrees. For Happy Valley, Goose Bay, today a mix of sun and cloud, southwesterly winds at 40 and a high near 20. Tonight, clearing westerlies at 60, low near 9. Tomorrow, seeing some mostly cloudy sky. Northwesterly winds, though, at 40 and a high of 14. Friday, cloudy and 8 degrees. For Labrador West, today, cloudy, westerlies at 60, high of 15. Tonight, cloudy, westerlies of 60, low plus 5. Tomorrow, cloudy, northwesterly winds of 40 and a high of 8. And you guessed it, for Friday, cloudy and 6 degrees. And finally, for the North Coast, including Nain and surrounding areas, for today, showers, southwesterly winds of 40, high of 16. Tonight, showers, winds at 60 and a low plus 5. Thursday, cloudy, winds at 40, a high of 11. And then for your Friday forecast, finally some sun and cloud and a daytime high of 12 degrees. It is 20 minutes after 12 o'clock here on VOCM. We are going to take another break. And when we come back, we'll recap what happened in the world of sports last night. Another loss for the Toronto Blue Jays. Looking to rebound today. We'll have that and more coming up right after this. 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
8: Final score there. Not the result that many Blue Jays fans would have wanted, hey? Some other action in and around the MLB last night. I'll keep it at that. Some other action, including Cleveland overcoming the White Sox yesterday. The New York Yankees 8, Minnesota 1, and another big win for them. Houston doubled up over Kansas City 4-2. Texas doubled up over Boston 4-2. The Angels over Seattle. Tough year for the Angels, too. The Dodgers blanked Cincinnati 4-0. Washington over Philadelphia. Milwaukee over Pittsburgh. Atlanta over Chicago, San Francisco 10, St. Louis 3, Colorado over San Diego, Miami beat Arizona 4-2, and it took extra innings, but Baltimore took down the Mets in 11 innings, 7-5 was the final score there. A tough year for the Mets, too. Taking a look at some of the action today and this afternoon, the Yankees will be in Minnesota. That's part of the early game this afternoon, the White Sox in Cleveland, but all eyes will be on Toronto and Detroit. That one getting underway 4:30 Newfoundland time, 4 o'clock in most parts of Labrador. Not sure who's on the mound for Detroit yet, but Scherzer will be on the mound for Toronto. A 2-8 record for him this season. Some other games happening in and around the league tonight. Right after supper, it will be the Dodgers in Cincinnati, Atlanta and the Cubbies, and Philadelphia and Washington. Football on today. It is 23 minutes after 12 o'clock on VOCM. I'm Zach Power, and this has been VOCM at Noon. VOCM Newfoundland and Labrador Today starts next.
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0: Wilson Phillips and Hold on your VOCM. That was a blast from the past for me. I love Wilson Phillips, and it certainly brought me back all the way back to high school, just belting out that song. Can't sing, but feel like I can. To behind closed doors. It is 1:21. Welcome to the show. It's Wednesday, hump day, a couple of more days till Friday. And depending on what you are really excited about, maybe you're counting down the sleeps because the Newfoundland Regiment going to be taking on the St. John Sea Dogs in their home opener, 7 o'clock on Friday at the Mary Brown Center. Are you excited? Or you're thinking, oh, I would be excited if I could go. Well, what if I told you just before 2, we'll announce our winner of a set of tickets to see the home opener. And the third Newfoundlander that was added to the ranks of the Newfoundland Regiment, Middle Cove native and forward Damian Norris, going to be joining Ben Vetch from St. John's and defenseman Quinn Norman of Conception Bay South. So if you want to send the boys some love, just asking this hour that you send me your cheer or your words of support, anything for the boys as they get ready for the home opener on Friday. We'll give away one set of tickets for the home opener. So 709-273-5211. Cheer on the boys, and you could be there cheering them on in person. Can't wait to hear your calls.
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0: For St. John's Metro, the rest of the Avalon tonight, rain, drizzle, and fog, so more of the same. Light winds and a low of 12. Sunshine tomorrow and a high of 20, though. For Clarenville and Central tonight, cloudy and 12 Thursday, sunshine and 20. And South Coast tonight, cloudy, light winds and a low of 12 Thursday, sunshine and 21. For the West and Southwest Coast and the Northern Peninsula tonight, clear and a low of 12 Thursday, sunshine and 15 degrees right now. Light rain and temperatures falling, but we're currently at 13 degrees. Well, time to check in to find out a little bit more about what our newsroom is working on. We say good Wednesday afternoon to VOCM Zach Power.
15: Thank you so much, Claudette, and happy Wednesday to you. And here's what we're working on for the VOCM newsroom at this hour. VOCM's Brian Medora is standing by for the 2 o'clock news update, and he'll plan on telling you about a number of knives, weapons, and guns that have been seized from RCMP, and he'll also tell you about a new development plan for the Mount Cashel area and some of the backlash from that. Those two stories and more coming up at 2 o'clock.

0: Eric Carmen, Hungry Eyes on your VOCM. It is 1:47 and the winning opportunities continue in our show this afternoon. Get your mind off the weather for sure. And it was announced earlier today talking about how I love this. JAG Soundhouse, they're going to be doing another candlelight show. So it's called Meatloaf by Candlelight. Yep, the music of Meatloaf performed live by Candlelight at JAG Soundhouse Sunday, December 13th. And so it inspired me to ask you, what is better by Candlelight? There's so many things that are better by Candlelight. And that's our question today for a chance for you to win a set of tickets to the JAG Soundhouse for this concert. So you can certainly send me a voicemail or a text, or you can comment on our social media post. Some folks have commented already, and I noticed that Sheila says she loves reading by candlelight. And Michelle says a relaxing bubble bath with a nice drink, listening to your favorite radio station, VOCM, by candlelight. So many things are better with candlelight, and especially music. But give us a call, 709-273-5211. Leave your contact information if you want to be entered for your chance to win.
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0: For St. John's Metro, the rest of the Avalon. Tonight, we're looking at rain, drizzle, and fog, light winds, and a low of 12. For Thursday, sunshine, light winds, and a high of 20. For Clarenville and for Central tonight, cloudy, light winds, and a low of 12. Thursday, sunny and 20. For the South Coast tonight, cloudy and 12. Thursday, sunshine and 21. For the West Coast, Southwest Coast, and the Northern Peninsula, tonight clear skies, winds at 30 and a low of 12. For Thursday, sunshine, light winds, and a high of 15 degrees. Currently in St. John's, we have light rain and fog, and it is currently 13. Turning our attention now to our VOCM newsroom, we're going to check in ahead of the 2 o'clock news with VOCM Zach Power.
16: Thank you so much, Claudette. And here is what we are working on for the VOCM Newsroom at this hour. Just a couple minutes away from VOCM News Time at 2 o'clock, VOCM Brian Madora will be by to bring you that. And some of the stories that he plans on talking about are the development on Mount Cashel Road. A public meeting is happening tonight, and we'll hear from some of the residents. And two people are facing some weapons charges. Why? Well, we'll hear more at 2 o'clock with VOCM's Brian Madora.
0: Thank you, Zach. And just a reminder that our question today has to do with meatloaf. Meatloaf by candlelight. You could be heading to the Jag Soundhouse. What's better by candlelight? Give us a call, 709-273-5211, for your chance to win.

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13: For St. John's Metro, the rest of the Avalon tonight, rain, drizzle, and fog, light winds, and a low of 12. Thursday, sunshine and 20. For Clarenville and Central tonight, cloudy and 12. Thursday, sunny and 20. For the South Coast tonight, cloudy and 12. Thursday, sunshine and 21. For the West and Southwest Coast and the Northern Peninsula tonight, clear and 12. Thursday, sunny and 15. Right now, it's rain and fog and 14 degrees currently in St. John's. Checking in now with our VOCM newsroom to learn a little bit about some of the headlines they've been working on today. Let's check in with Zach Power.
14: Thank you so much, Claudette, and happy Wednesday to you. And here's what we're working on for the VOCM newsroom at this hour. VOCM's Brian Medora is standing by for the 2 o'clock news update, and he'll plan on telling you about a number of knives, weapons, and guns that have been seized from RCMP, and he'll also tell you about a new development plan for the Mount Cashel area and some of the backlash from that. Those two stories and more coming up at 2 o'clock.
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0: Tom Petty, You're So Bad on your VOCM. Up for grabs today, Meatloaf by Candlelight at the Jag Soundhouse on December 13th. Our question is, what is better by Candlelight? And here's some of what you had to say.
1: Hi, question of the day, Candlelight and a drink.
2: Good afternoon, Gladys. What's better by Candlelight? Being at the cabin, candles all around lit, and listening to the cabin party on a Saturday night. Thanks. Have a good afternoon.
0: And over to the text we go. Brenda says, telling ghost stories on a rainy, windy night at the cabin. Actually, it's a wee bit spooky. Love it, we do. Also, Bernadette Madden says, the best thing that we like by candlelight is my citronella candles keeping the flies away while I enjoy a beautiful garden in the summer with a barbecue. So Bernadette, thank you for that. Ina says, watching a movie with your partner and eating popcorn. And Colleen says, what is better by candlelight is sitting around when the power is gone, candles going, having a few drinks with friends, and just having a laugh. So that's our question today. We'll do the draw toward the end of the show. What is better by candlelight? 709-273-5211.
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0: For St. John's Metro, rest of the Avalon, rain, drizzle, and fog tonight, a low of 12, sunny and 20 tomorrow. For Clarenville and Central, cloudy and 12 tonight, sunny and 20 tomorrow. For the South Coast tonight, cloudy and 12, and Thursday, sunshine and a high of 21. For the West and Southwest Coast and the Northern Peninsula, clear tonight, a low of 12, sunshine and 15 for Thursday. Right now in the rain, we have 14 degrees in St. John's. 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
17: Thank you so much, Claudette. And here is what we are working on for the VOCM Newsroom at this hour. Just a couple minutes away from VOCM News Time at 2 o'clock, VOCM Brian Medora will be by to bring you that and some of the stories that he plans on talking about. The development on Mount Cashel Road. A public meeting is happening tonight. And we'll hear from some of the residents. And two people are facing some weapons charges. Why? Well, we'll hear more at 2 o'clock with VOCM's Brian Medora.
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0: What's better by candlelight? Being at the cabin, candles all around lit, and listening to the cabin party on a Saturday night. Thanks. Have a good afternoon.
1: Hello. Anne-Marie Gardner here. I love something by candlelight, though I've never done it. And that's a concert by candlelight. And I believe this one is. So, love to go to a concert, candlelight concert. And besides that, in the back. All right, darling. Have a great day. Bye.
2: Over to our socials we go. And what's better by candlelight? Shelley says telling ghost stories. Krista says bath wine and a good steak. Patricia says, what an awesome idea. Meatloaf, I'm in. I love sitting in the dark on a rainy night with just a candle lit and listening to the rain. Michelle says paradise by the dashboard light. A lot of folks said that. Cindy says absolutely everything. And Tim says, when the power is out, playing crib by candlelight is pretty fun while having a cold drink, or, as I like to call them, wobbly pops. So what's better by candlelight? Final opportunity to win our tickets for today, 709-273-5211.
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2: For St. John's Metro, rest of the Avalon tonight, rain, drizzle, and fog, light winds at a low of 12, sunny and 20 for Thursday. For Clarenville and Central tonight, cloudy and 12, sunny and 20 for Thursday. For the South Coast tonight, cloudy and 12, sunny and 21 for tomorrow. And for the West and Southwest Coast and the Northern Peninsula, clear tonight, a low of 12, sunny and 15 for Thursday. Right now, some light rain, and it's currently 15 degrees in St. John's. 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We say hello once again to VOCM Zach Power.
15: Thank you so much, Claudette, and happy Wednesday to you. And here's what we're working on for the VOCM newsroom at this hour. VOCM's Brian Medora is standing by for the 2 o'clock news update, and he'll plan on telling you about a number of knives, weapons, and guns that have been seized from RCMP. And he'll also tell you about a new development plan for the Mount Cashel area and some of the backlash from that. Those two stories and more coming up at 2 o'clock.
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0: Bruce Springsteen, Glory Days on your VOCM. It is 3:38. I'm Claudia Barnes, and judging by all the comments we're getting and by all of the voicemail, I know you love a good concert by Candlelight, especially you're all looking forward to Meatloaf by Candlelight. It's the ultimate tribute to Meatloaf, direct from London's West End, heading to the Jag Soundhouse on December 13th. It's a 3 p.m. matinee. Doors open at 2. It is going to be sensational. So our question today for a chance to win tickets was, what is better by Candlelight? So just heading over to the socials, I noticed Wanda said, when the power is out and you're sitting around with a lantern listening to the radio. Cheryl says board games are better with the candlelight, with the family with no power. Jess says a charcuterie board and some great classic rock music playing. Teresa says no power on a rainy day, just candles on and a glass of wine. And let's head over to our phone lines.
1: What else is good by candlelight? Meatloaf for supper. Meatloaf on VOCM, and my mother-in-law finally admitting I was a good choice for her son. Honestly, I don't even need the tickets for me. I need them for my family approval rating.
2: Hi, my name is Herb Parsons, and the things I like to do under candlelight is sitting down with a good bottle of wine with the love of your life. Thank you very much. Hope I win. Bye-bye.
3: Hi, Claudia. This is Wade Dix calling. Our romance, candlelight, thing by candlelight would be when we're out camping, to have a candlelight dinner in the camper, nice and quiet on a starry night. That would be our kind of most candlelight moment.
4: Good afternoon, Claudette. Just to answer the question, what's better by candlelight? I'd have to say family game night. And what I mean by that is just last year, the power went out for a short while. The kids were up in their rooms on their social media when the power went out. As disappointing it was for them, I suggested a board game, and we all got together and we decided to play Yahtzee. A short time after, the power did come back on, but we decided to turn the lights down and finish the game by candlelight. So what's best by candlelight? I'd have to say family. Family gathering. You guys have a great day.
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6: Hi, Claudia. This is Leonard. Good afternoon. I find what's better by candlelight is when it's in the winter time, when a big nor'easter comes through and we got about 50 centimeters of snow and everything is shut down, and I'm listening to VOCM by my battery-operated radio. That's what I call a candlelight vigil.
0: Well, I want to thank everybody for participating today. And, of course, we could only have one winner today, sadly, but want to say congratulations to Michael Robbins, who said this is better by candlelight. Let's take a listen.
7: Hey, Claudette Barnes and VOCM. Picture this. My wife Tracy comes home tonight, and there's a beautiful candlelit path leading through the house. She's thinking, wow, he's finally done something romantic. She follows the candles into the living room, and there I am, on the phone with VOCM, singing at the top of my lungs, I would do anything for meatloaf tickets. I'd light every candle in this house tonight. I'd wake the neighbors, embarrass Tracy, and make a complete fool of myself on VOCM tonight. Then I'd pause dramatically and say, sorry, Tracy, the candles weren't for you, so VOCM, what else is better by candlelight? Apparently the couch, because that's where I'll be sleeping tonight. Name's Michael Robbins. Love tickets to Meatloaf. I can take my my beautiful wife, Tracy, and make up for that embarrassing song. Thanks, guys.
1: Love you, VOCM.
0: And thank you. That was Michael Robbins, our winner for the Candlelight Meatloaf by Candlelight tickets at the JAG Soundhouse. Tracy, sound out like you got a lot of work cut out for you. Maybe you should give the tickets to Tracy herself. But congratulations. We'll be in touch with you on how to pick up your prize. And don't forget, tickets are now on sale. You can also get your tickets at jagsoundhouse.ca.
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0: For St. John's Metro, rest of the Avalon, rain, drizzle, and fog tonight, a low of 12. It's going to be sunny and 20 tomorrow. For Clarenville and Central, cloudy, light winds tonight, a low of 12. Sunny and light winds and a high of 24 tomorrow. For the South Coast tonight, cloudy, light winds and a low of 12. Sunshine and 21 degrees for Thursday. And for the West and Southwest Coast and the Northern Peninsula, clear tonight, a low of 12, sunny, and 15 for Thursday. Right now, it's 16 in the light rain here in St. John's. Well, it's our final check-in with our newsroom to find out about what's coming up in our 4 o'clock news. Let's check in with Zach Power.
2: Thank you so much, Claudette. And here is what we are working on for the VOCM newsroom at this hour. 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The development on Mount Cashel Road. A public meeting is happening tonight, and we'll hear from some of the residents. And two people are facing some weapons charges. Why? 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
1: St. John's Metro and the rest of the Avalon. Drizzly, foggy tonight, light winds. Temperature dropping in at around 12 degrees. So, but look at tomorrow, Thursday, sunny, light winds, and 20. Now, Friday, 13 is the high. Some rain Friday night, and going to be windy on the weekend. Clarenville Central, cloud, light winds, and 12 tonight, but sunny and 20 on Thursday. South Coast, nice weather too. Light winds and 12. Sunny and 21 for Thursday. The West Coast, Southwest Coast, Northern Peninsula. Clear, winds 30, the low 12. Tonight, sunny and 15 on Thursday. Rainy on Friday. Goose Bay, clear tonight, but winds up there around 60. Unusual for that area. Low of 9 for Thursday. Cloud, winds down to 40 from the northwest. High 14. Friday, cloud and 8. Lab West, kind of breezy tonight. Westerlies at 60, the low 5. Cloud and 8 Thursday as winds lower to 40 and cloud and 6 on Friday. And for the North Coast, showers tonight, winds up to 60, single-digit temperatures. Winds drop down to 40 tomorrow as things dry out, and then sunny and 12 on Friday. Right now, Metro, we have cloudy skies, drizzle kind of off and on, no real wind to speak of, and temperature pleasant 18 degrees. It is 17 minutes after 5 o'clock. I'm Brian Medore. 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
11: Let's take a look at entertainment news. Hollywood came to the Majestic Theater last night in St. John's. A star-studded screening of the new Netflix series Below, set and shot here in Newfoundland. The series, starring Josh Hartnett, was shot here last year, and I was at the screening last night. Let me tell you, it was an incredible production, and I cannot wait to see the rest of the show when it premieres on Netflix October the 8th. Executive producer of the show, one of the executive producers, is Chris Hatcher from Newfoundland and Labrador. He was excited to screen the show before a Newfoundland audience.
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0: Bill Collins, Against All Odds, here on your VOCM. It's Greg Smith along with you. And you hear the news this morning. Of course, a couple of weeks ago, we announced that Concerts by Candlelight were coming to do a Fleetwood Mac show. They've added another show here in St. John's in December. And this time, it's a tribute to Meatloaf, the group from west of London in England, does tributes to a number of artists, and all with the room illuminated by hundreds of LED candles. The show, taking place December 13th at JAG, is going to be phenomenal. The group already, of course, doing the tribute to Fleetwood Mac that evening, which is sold out. So, you know, because they're already in town, he says they decided to add an all-ages tribute show earlier in the day to Meatloaf.
1: And it's going to be a Meatloaf matinee. Oh. So they're going to be doing concerts by Candlelight, but, you know, Candlelight by Meatloaf, I guess.
0: Yeah, tickets are on sale right now. 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
2: And now it's time for a McGillivray Math. 12 seconds. That's how long the first powered flight was airborne. It was 1903, and only made it 120 feet, shorter than the wingspan of a jet today. 66 years later, two men walked on the moon, from 12 seconds to a lunar landing, inside a single human lifetime.
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12: St. John's Metro, rest of the Avalon, rain, drizzle, fog tonight, light winds, 12 degrees. For tomorrow, though, sunny, light winds, and 20. Clairville in central Newfoundland, light winds, 12 tonight, sunny, and 20 tomorrow. South Coast, light winds, and 12 tonight, but sunny, and 21 on Thursday. And the West Coast, Southwest Coast, and Northern Peninsula, clear tonight, winds 30, the low 12. Thursday, sunny, light winds, and temperatures in around the mid-teens or so.
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1: The fact that Newfoundland plays such a huge role in the script was a massive selling point for me, because I thought, when I first read it, I thought, this can't be real. This can't still exist in this way, out sort of on the edge of Canada. The fact that it's still in North America and yet somehow so removed from what we're all kind of experiencing in our somewhat homogenized society these days.
0: All right, that's Josh Hartnett, of course, star of the new Netflix series Below. And that was what he was saying to media in Toronto over the weekend. Last night, he was here in town with some of the other stars and producers and creators of the show for a special screening, as they hosted a Hollywood-style screening at the Majestic Theater last night. The new Netflix series premieres October 8th. Yeah, it's very Newfoundland. I was there last evening. Incredible. Incredible production. I cannot wait for everyone to start seeing this and start chiming in on all the things that that they're going to witness on this show. It is an incredible production. That's the word I keep going back to. All right, we'll get to weather details, more music right after this.
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9: St. John's Metro, rest of the Avalon, rain, drizzle, fog tonight, light winds, 12 degrees. For tomorrow, though, sunny, light winds, and 20. Claireville in central Newfoundland, light winds, 12 tonight, sunny, and 20 tomorrow. South Coast, light winds, and 12 tonight, but sunny, and 21 on Thursday. And the West Coast, Southwest Coast, and Northern Peninsula, clear tonight, winds 30, the low 12. Thursday, sunny, light winds, and temperatures in around the mid-teens or so.
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0: That's Eddie Money. Take Me Home Tonight on your VOCM. It's Greg Smith with you tomorrow at the Reed Center, Mount Pearl, from 9:30 a.m. through 3:30 p.m. The Mount Pearl Paradise Chamber of Commerce will host a job fair for those looking for work or considering a career change. They have 28 employers and organizations set up to, you know, get in there and look to hire staff, including the City of Mount Pearl, the Town of Paradise, the Canadian Armed Forces, Newfoundland Labrador Health Services, Newfoundland Power, Scotiabank, RBC, among the attendees there tomorrow. Again, at the Reed Center in Mount Pearl from 9:30 to 3, it's the Mount Pearl Chamber of Commerce job fair.
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8: St. John's Metro, rest of the Avalon, rain, drizzle, fog tonight, light winds, 12 degrees. For tomorrow, though, sunny, light winds, and 20. Clarenville in central Newfoundland, light winds, 12 tonight, sunny, and 20 tomorrow. South Coast, light winds, and 12 tonight, but sunny, and 21 on Thursday. And the West Coast, Southwest Coast, and Northern Peninsula, clear tonight, winds 30, the low 12. Thursday, sunny, light winds, and temperatures in around the mid-teens or so.
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0: 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After 2 days, now technically 2.5 days into the evening session here now, after 2.5 days of the debate on the new hydro deal with Quebec, what are you? Satisfied, disappointed, confused, or frustrated? 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
11: St. John's Metro, rest of the Avalon, rain, drizzle, fog tonight, light winds, 12 degrees. For tomorrow, though, sunny, light winds, and 20. Clarenville in central Newfoundland, light winds, 12 tonight, sunny, and 20 tomorrow. South Coast, light winds, and 12 tonight, but sunny, and 21 on Thursday. And the West Coast, Southwest Coast, and Northern Peninsula, clear tonight, winds 30, the low 12. Thursday, sunny, light winds, and temperatures in around the mid-teens or so.
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0: Steve Winwood, Higher Love on your VOCM. Greg Smith along with you. 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
10: St. John's Metro, rest of the Avalon, rain, drizzle, fog tonight, light winds, 12 degrees. For tomorrow, though, sunny, light winds and 20. Clarenville in central Newfoundland, light winds, 12 tonight, sunny and 20 tomorrow. South Coast, light winds and 12 tonight, but sunny and 21 on Thursday. And the West Coast, Southwest Coast and Northern Peninsula, clear tonight, winds 30, the low 12. Thursday, sunny, light winds and temperatures in around the mid-teens or so.
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10: St. John's Metro, rest of the Avalon, rain, drizzle, fog tonight, light winds, 12 degrees. For tomorrow, though, sunny, light winds, and 20. Clarenville in central Newfoundland, light winds, 12 tonight, sunny, and 20 tomorrow. South Coast, light winds, and 12 tonight, but sunny, and 21 on Thursday. And the West Coast, Southwest Coast, and Northern Peninsula, clear tonight, winds 30, the low 12. Thursday, sunny, light winds, and temperatures in around the mid-teens or so.
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9: 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Olympic medalists Piper Gillis and Paul Poirier, Caitlin Osman, Ekaterina Gordieva, Keegan Messing, and more. 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
14: St. John's Metro, rest of the Avalon, rain, drizzle, fog tonight, light winds, 12 degrees. For tomorrow, though, sunny, light winds and 20. Clarenville in central Newfoundland, light winds, 12 tonight, sunny and 20 tomorrow. South Coast, light winds and 12 tonight, but sunny and 21 on Thursday. And the West Coast, Southwest Coast and Northern Peninsula, clear tonight, winds 30, the low 12. Thursday, sunny, light winds and temperatures in around the mid-teens or so.
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